0: your man got a birthday coming up.
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2: September 29th.
1: Okay, period. And I heard you want to give your man a birthday shout out on the radio.
2: I do. Happy birthday, babe.

future California girls, and he should have called it Detroit girls. What up, though? Chris Carson, a real Detroit girl. On your radio, 97.9 WJLB. And y'all already know the vibes. It's Hump Day Wednesday, right? Y'all ready to go up? Getting y'all ready for the night shift at 9 with my brother DJ BJ, Mr. 3525. Make sure y'all check in with your requests, 313-631-9797, or you can hit me up on IG at Chris Carson, C-A-R-S-Y-N. We'll be right back with that mix.

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1: On my downfall, on R10, I stood tall.
2: You did?
1: Shorty just loyal, how the ball. Go get a thermometer for the pot. I need to cook right. Let's keep that water 400 degrees Fahrenheit. You ever been inside a federal courtroom? You ever went to trial and fought for your life? Being broke did something to my spirit. Ask to plug me, they act like they couldn't hear me. Look at me not driving German engineering. You don't want your baby mama, keep the from near me. Kilroy, remember when I used to use your L's to hit the road, hit the O and make them big boy sales move? Remember when you had the green things mail with vacuum seals, trying not to have them green things smell? Feds was on me. What you know about related through money? I don't know nothing. I just used to see them walk to the Coney. My body count go from Persian to Cody. Any further questions, you can take that up with the lawyer. My Finkel J money, Brimo Low Project, Joe will tell you every day before school. I sold a half boat. How you think I won best dressed with no support? And had them paid lawyers coming in and out of court. Hey, Wando, ATO, ain't it a blessing? We made it out Kentucky after all that happened. After the pretrials, after the status, after them impact statements, after the castle. Hey, JR, ain't it a blessing? We made it out of Lansing after all that happened. After Michigan State, after Hubbard, when our man's told on us the bands they took from us. Joy Road, but the money.

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1: Back live to Detroit, part two of that night shift mix, and it's all brought to you by DTE Energy. That quiet storm is on the way. And I'm Bryson Tiller tickets. Chris Carter.

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0: 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Future Convention. Here we go.

Y'all ready to go up for the rest of the night? What up, though? Chris Carson, 97.9 WJOV. We are coming off the night shift with my brother DJ BJ. Back to the vibes. I'm kicking it with y'all all the way until midnight. On the way, I got a throwback from Nicki Minaj and Drake, Truffle Butter. And if you got a request, I want to get it on for you. 313-631-9797. Chris Brown, obvious. It's JOV.

0: 79 WJLB. It is your girl, Chris Carson, and it's a fall frenzy winning week. Yes, Young Miami, Bossman, D-Lo, DaBaby, and Rio de Young OG will be here at the Fox Theater October 4th. And I've got tickets, yes. If you try to be in the building and spin that, I need you to head over to our free iHeartRadio app. You got 30 seconds to leave me a message on that talkback mic. And let me know why you should win those fall frenzy tickets. It is fall. Happy fall. Good luck to you coming back. I got your request. I'm hitting you off with music from Belly Gang Cushington, YK Niece, Friend Do. It's Shelby.
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1: 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I.

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A source close to the couple says that they are officially married. So congratulations going out to the two. I love love, especially black love. 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
2: Yeah, I kind of put the cup down for a minute, but honestly, it ain't nobody's business what's in my cup, what's in your cup, what's in their cup. It's your cup. Drink it. So whatever the hell was in my cup, the only reaction I did was got more popular, more successful, did a lot more things that I've ever done. I probably should pick that cup back up.
3: 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Do you love me not?

Yo is a married man, ladies. Congratulations going out to him. Him and Ari are officially married. It is your girl, Chris Carson, 97.9 WJLB. Make sure y'all check in with those last minute requests. I'm kicking it with you all the way until midnight. You got something you want to hear? It's your birthday. You want to say what up? 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Or you can always slide in our DM on IG at 97.9 WJLB. Let me see where we going when we come back. Coming back, I'm hitting you off with Young Miami. Spin that. It's JLB.

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1: 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I be

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What up? Shay Ditta here. Fall Frenzy is going down Sunday, October 4th with Young Miami, Boss Man D-Lo, DaBaby, and Rio Da Young OG. 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
1: 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Soon as I think I like to hear his friend come. 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

0: you a 10. Girl, you a 10, girl, you a 10, girl, you a 10. 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

0: girl. 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
1: 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Detroit traffic.
2: Roads are in pretty good shape. Construction, though, will slow you. Keep in mind as you travel on I-75 north and southbound at 696. There's a left lane closure. Also in the Jeffries and M14 at the 275 interchange, we have lane and ramp restrictions causing delays. I'm Heather Pasco with traffic.
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2: America lost a legend and black icon with the passing of Henry Louis Hank Aaron. The Hall of Fame slugger whose 755 career home runs stood as Major League Baseball's golden mark died at the age of 86. As one of baseball's greatest stars, Aaron's career spanned over 20 years, and he retired with a host of achievements. He was the National League MVP and World Series champion in 1957, a three-time Gold Glove winner, and 25-time All-Star. His 755 career home runs stood as the major league record before Barry Bonds

0: King. After retiring as a player, Aaron moved to the front office, eventually becoming senior vice president and assistant to the president of the Atlanta Braves. Off the field, Aaron was a tireless advocate for civil rights. This is Terrence Bibb for the Black Information Network.
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1: Starting to see some heavy pockets of traffic. Definitely watch for slowdowns at your 275 M14 I-96 Jeffries interchange, where we do have lane and ramp restrictions. I'm Heather Pasco with traffic.
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9: 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The Flyers were turned away when asking about Larkin after being told they weren't on his list of possible trade partners. Lions safety Thomas Harper missed Wednesday's practice due to an ankle injury. He was seen wearing a walking boot in the locker room. Harper said he suffered the injury versus the Bills. It shouldn't be long term. Lions host the Jets on Sunday. Tigers lost to the Nationals 4-2. Off day today before Detroit ends the season with a weekend series at home versus Pittsburgh. 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

0: Jacquees made the comment about not wanting to do it, and the way that he positioned it was like it devalued y'all and like what y'all do because y'all are background. Well,
1: Jacquees wasn't, he wasn't really throwing shots at us. You know what I mean? Jacquees was mad at Mario.
2: Well, he did say Mario and Tank. He was mad at you for other reasons.
1: He wasn't mad at me at all.
2: Well, I think he was mad because you, the whole King R&B debate.
1: That's old. We dealt with that. He's not mad at me about that. We cleared that up.
2: Okay.
1: Listen, this is a different kind of opportunity. If you can't see the other side of it, then it's hard to process what this is. Right? I could easily go do my own thing to the tune of 3,000, 5,000, 6,000 people. But when am I ever going to get the opportunity to do what I do in front of 50 to 70,000 people every night?
2: Yeah.
1: Everything is there. And I just get to show up and do my thing and put my QR code up, put my album blast up, like all of these things that it just makes sense.
2: I get it. It's a lot of perks. A lot of benefit.
1: All perks.
2: I get it. I get it.
1: There are no losses in this.
2: And it's not like you need it. Like, it's not like Tank is out here struggling.
1: And even bigger, it's not like they need us.
2: Yeah.
1: They don't need us. These venues are sold out without me, Mario, and Eric. Mm-hmm. This is only culture and history. Mm. That's all this is. Sense.
0: Yeah. It feels like within, like, this last, like, year or so, like, around the Broadway stuff and that Reasonable Doubt, and then, like, you on this, like, grind of, like, but why? Because you have, you're Tank already.
1: Well, my retiring, or wanting to retire, you know, when I lost my hearing and all that stuff during the R&B Money album, was because there were more things that I wanted to do to help round out the brand, more things that I love. And Alicia Keys calling me for Broadway was the first step in being able to round out the brand at a high level. And then, you know, LaTanya and Swiss, you know, talk to Tyler Perry. And then I get that movie, you know, which drops this year. Follow that up with Ramla grabbing me for Reasonable Doubt. Now, me retiring, like, this is what I was trying to do, trying to figure out how to have enough time to do all of these things. Right. And now it's kind of happened on its own. Like, you know, be careful what you wish for, right? You pray for a thing and God delivers. And so what you've been seeing in the last 2 years is just God delivering.
2: I do want to say one thing about Jacquees, because he did bring up the fact he did a whole album with R. Kelly. And he said he never used that. He said when you called him out, he wanted to tell you I had a whole album with R. Kelly, but he just kept it tucked.
1: What does that mean?
2: I don't know. He was saying the king of R&B stamped him as the king of R&B. That's what he was saying.
1: I'm not going to do this with
2: you. I'm not even making this up.
3: As soon as I said I was king of R&B, I was with R. Kelly. You know what I'm saying? So it's like I didn't even get to show the world that.
2: What you mean?
3: When I said I was the king of R&B, R. Kelly flew me to Chicago. Man, first thing Kel said when he walked in the studio, king of R&B, right?
2: Bro, that would have the game up. You just call yourself king of R&B.
3: And I was why, and I love Tank, right? Tank is my big brother. But I didn't like what he said when I said that. He instantly was talking about like how, I was like, dang, I wish I would have popped out with Kels. I would have shut all these up.
1: Joe, first of all, let's make one thing clear. Jacquees is my guy.
2: Yes.
1: 100 grand. Like, that's family. My statement to Jacquees was merely about work and how long you got to be in this thing in order to call yourself a thing.
2: Yeah.
1: That's it. But then I digress, because it's like, he sees me as an elder. For him, it's like, hey, man, I'm shooting for the stars.
2: Yeah.
1: Right? And so I got to step back and say, okay, I got to think about the power of my voice when I'm saying you're not, or you're not gonna, or don't, you know, when I'm interjecting negativities.
0: Yeah.
1: And you got to be careful about that. You know what I'm saying? So my thing was, you know what? I understand why he feels a way, because he's reaching for something. And here comes the OG, the guy he looks up to, in front of everybody, kind of knocking him down.
2: Are providing context.
1: Yeah, but I can do it differently.
2: Okay.
1: I can call him and do that.
0: Because you know what? I feel like the king of R&B conversation, that, you know, when everybody was having a conversation with him, it made people have a conversation about R&B. And it's like a healthy
1: have a conversation.
0: Like how it'd be like the rap battles. Yep. I mean, but like it's like a healthy competition.
2: Well, why don't never work with people who actually are considered kings? For example, like last week or something, Usher puts the crown on.
0: Yeah.
2: Right? Mm-hmm. And then Chris post, he's a king.
1: Mm-hmm.
2: Nobody even has a debate about that, because everybody feels like those two can be king.
0: But you debate between the two, who you like, who you don't like. But I feel like with Jacquees is like, even with like the boxers, like you come in, you going for, you know what I mean? You trying to get to the Floyd. Like Jacquees is, he has a fan base and he is who he is. But I don't think it's nothing wrong with the way he postured himself. I think it made people be like, oh, well, let's see.
1: Well, he just made the distinction, a clear distinction too, of his generation. And so if you look at

0: You know, hold on, I'm flossing real quick. Okay.
1: Oh, Lord.
2: That's disgusting.
0: How's it disgusting to floss? It's disgusting not to floss.
3: You're doing it on the mic.
0: Dog Year Today for Thursday, September 24th, goes to a man named Lucas Davis, okay? He was the CEO of an Indianapolis-based company called Sigma Nursing, and he's been fired, terminated, discharged, dismissed, relieved of duties because he was accused of saying racial slurs. Now, I saw this story on Fox 59 in Indianapolis, and it connected to Therese Garnier. So let's go to her for the report, please.
4: Here's the first time you called me a dick. I was like, oh, is our conversation making you good? And he goes, yeah, he said a good boy always does.
5: This is Lucas M. Davis, CEO of Sigma Nursing, an international nursing honor society with more than 100,000 members. And according to his own professional profile, Lucas is a diversity champion, passionate about upholding human rights and uncovering unconscious bias.
4: Boy for BYC. He goes, my personal and he said, I'll let you know when I'm in NOLA. I stay at the Ritz in the French Quarter.
5: These are private messages provided to me and attributed to Lucas. The black man in this conversation said that it started off sexually, but then Lucas allegedly told him that he was married. And then things went from sexy talk to
4: I'm keeping them a slave.
5: Somebody come get your CEO. Now, before anybody says, maybe it was just a fantasy. Right. About that.
4: Like, yeah, I like to keep, you know, black boys a slave. I've had it before. I've done it before.
5: Oh, so apparently this wasn't his first trip to the plantation.
0: Wow.
3: Wow.
1: What the hell?
0: Yeah. I mean, listen, I was always taught that your talent will take you where your character can't sustain you. Okay, you can try to change, but that's just the top layer, man. You was who you was before you got here, okay? Lucas, you climbed all the way up the corporate ladder to become a CEO, only to get knocked off the ladder by your own prejudices and, I guess, sexual desires, okay? See, that's what never really comes through in your interviews for these positions, all right? Like, you know, you can do your background checks, your performance reviews. You can navigate all that. But if you are used to referring to black people as the N-word, then guess what? Eventually, you will get caught calling a black person the N-word, okay? I don't care about your executive leadership. I don't care about your MBA. You know, I'm sure you probably got rid of the DEI seminar. I'm just... You know, I don't care about none of that, okay? Eventually, CEO or not, if calling people the N-word is in you, it's going to come out of you, okay? And the irony of you being the CEO of Sigma Nursing, an organization whose stated values include love, courage, and honor. Love, courage, and honor. Three traits you need when you are a CEO, and that's what I want to discuss this morning. You know, being the CEO, when you are the CEO, this isn't just about somebody saying an offensive word. CEOs have the power, okay? And this is how things like racial discrimination happen. If you ever question how racism can still affect workplaces when everybody knows you're not supposed to discriminate, it's because discrimination doesn't always introduce itself, okay? Racism doesn't walk into the office wearing a white hood. Okay, sometimes it walks in wearing a suit. Sometimes it has an executive title. Sometimes it's deciding who gets hired, who gets promoted, who gets mentored, who gets paid what, who gets another opportunity after making a mistake. Okay, who gets described as passionate and who gets described as aggressive. Okay, who is considered leadership material? Who somehow is never the right fit? That's why what people in positions of power say

0: Listen.
1: Yeah. Is what y'all been waiting for.
0: You're tapped in the Way Up with Angela Yee.
2: We here. Donuts. John Last is here with us today.
3: Yeah. Here's Johnny.
2: We got our donuts. I'm so happy. Welcome.
4: Good and to be here.
2: I want to say also that my guy John Laster is going to be filming his special at the Comedy Cellar on Sunday, 4 p.m.
4: 4 p.m.
2: I'm going. You know, I already reserved my seats.
4: Oh, thank you. Thank you. I need the support. We need to make sure this joint is full.
2: Nick, you reserved your seat too? Yep. So.
4: This Sunday at 4. Oh, you got 2 seats? Thank you, man.
2: I got 4.
4: Oh, thank you. It's happening then.
2: Yeah. I got your seats too, Nick. I got you.
4: Everybody grab some tickets to that joint this Sunday at 4 o'clock.
2: When I tell you, I'm so excited for it. I got other friends that's pulling up. I'm like, we got to go and see. Because John is hilarious. And it's going to be donuts for everyone.
4: Yo, if it's sold out, I'm going to give everybody $5,000.
2: All right. Well, listen, today is a special day too. My girl, Coach Jesse, who's my partner in the detox now, is going to be joining us alongside Dr. Russell Ledet. Now, I'm so impressed with Dr. Russell Ledet. He is a triple board resident in pediatrics, adult psychiatry, and child and adolescent psychiatry. Can you imagine the amount of schooling that takes?
4: That's forever.
2: But he's going to be talking about this whole September reset that we need to be doing. Life is restarting. September is when kids are back in school. Things are changing. Traffic's worse. But let's get the show started with some love and some positivity. Let's shine a light. 800-292-5150. Maybe your coworker bought you some donuts and you want to shine a light on them. 800-292-5150. Call us up.
5: She take my money. Well, I'm in need. Yes, she's a trifling friend indeed. Oh, she's a gold digger. Way over time.

0: trying to get them to pick up his shows. And then he ended up investing in himself, doing it on YouTube. And now those same streaming companies are like hitting him up.
1: Yeah. And we've seen, I've seen a lot of that in my business. You know, I watched Schultz do that, hit the wall. My boy Ali Sadiq hit the wall, you know, trying to talk to the business. So, yeah. I mean, at some point in time, you're like, I'm going to do it myself.
0: All right. In addition to that, he discusses what even made him turn to comedy at a young age. His sense of humor was like a coping mechanism.
2: And he had great lessons, but his teaching skills was very tough and physical. And I think, sadly, in my brother's case, that went a negative direction. He was diagnosed with schizophrenia and bipolar disorder. Whereas for me, I feel like I might have found a coping mechanism with comedy, and maybe he never found that coping mechanism from that trauma.
0: He's talking about his dad.
1: Yeah.
0: And he said that his brother got a severe beating for wetting the bed. And he said that's not normal discipline. And he would try to step in during those difficult moments, and humor actually helped his family cope.
1: Yeah. I think a lot of comedy comes from trauma. I probably owe my comedy career to Payless Shoes.
0: Why say that?
1: You know what I'm saying? When you're wearing Payless Shoes, people come at you.
0: And you got to defend
1: yourself.
0: You
1: got to come back. Probably on my comedy career to Payless. Shout out to Payless Shoes.
0: All right, well, maybe you can get a branding Payless deal with them. Can you imagine you at the Comedy Cellar with your Payless shoes?
1: Payless shoes on?
0: Oh, my gosh. All right, I'm going to actually try to reach out to them. Now, Colin Kaepernick, his memoir, The Perilous Fight, is number one on the New York Times bestsellers list, so congratulations to him. He posted thank you to every single person who bought the book, showed up to a book tour stop, shared it with someone, or supported this journey in any way. It's been a long time coming. This memoir is my story, but the love you've shown, it belongs to all of us.
1: Kudos to Colin Kaepernick. I know he was just at Abyssinian in Harlem.
0: Yes, and they packed it out. All right, well, that is your Yeetie. When we come back, about last night, I was actually at the New York Liberty game.
1: Oh, really?
0: Yeah, I'll tell you about it. It's way up.

0: So, about last night. Here's how it went down.
1: All right, it's Way Up with Angela Yee. I'm here with my guy, John Laster.
2: Here's Johnny.
3: Yeah.
1: Hey, Johnny. So, what did you do last night?
3: Oh, last night I was at work all night. I mean, the cellar was crazy.
1: The Comedy Cellar?
3: Yes, I was down at the Comedy Cellar.
1: Anybody pop out? I know sometimes they
3: Yeah, do. You know, last night Schultz was down there. Marcelo Hernandez, my little brother, was down there. Kevin Hart was down there. Yeah, it was just a regular night at the cellar.
1: Okay, all right. I'm not mad at it. Well, I went to go see a New York Liberty game. A WNBA game and
3: final game, right?
1: Yeah,
3: regular season.
1: The playoffs are starting soon, so in a couple of weeks. But they lost to the Dream last night. It was actually not a great game for them last night. So you know, but you know, I will say this: the Liberty games are amazing. The energy is incredible.
3: Way better than the Nets
1: inside of the Barclays. I didn't want to say that, but it was packed inside.
3: Oh yeah.
1: And so Spike Lee was there last night. What's his name? Adam Driver was there last night.
3: Yeah.
1: A lot of people showed up to the game.
3: I've been to Liberty games. They're fun.
1: Yes, they are.
3: Yeah, it's fun.
1: And shout out to Ellie, man. You know, I love Ellie. Teresa Weatherspoon was there also. It's nice. It was a good time. And the food is really good inside that Crown Club.
3: Yeah.
1: Carbone. The trick is the food is free, but the drinks are like $25.
3: They gonna get it back somehow.
1: You'd be like, dang, I just ordered two drinks. All right, so I want to also discuss this because I saw on TikTok this guy, Maxwell's Vision. He was in New York City. He decided, I'm gonna get some coffee at a local coffee shop. Wasn't mine, just so you know. And he said that he spent $18 and the manager came up and approached him about not leaving a tip. And I want to know what you think about this because he was paying and then you know how it pops up, like you can choose a tip, 18%, 20%,
3: right?
1: Or, you know, make your own. He skipped it.
3: Yeah.
1: And he said, unless they do something outlandish to me, you know, maybe. And he said that if the lady added hot sauce to the wrap he got, maybe he would have considered tipping her, but you know, she didn't do that. He said, all you did was take my order.
3: Right.
1: Why should I be tipping you on just taking my order and handing me my food? What do you think about that?
3: Yo, I think, first of all, it's savage for the manager to come and confront you.
1: Yeah, the manager was like, you couldn't leave a tip?
3: Yeah. You know what I'm saying? That's way out of pocket, number one, to begin with. But I don't know. I kind of get both sides. I've never worked in service, so I know that all of my friends that work in the places that I frequent, you know, where I'm performing, I don't know. I hear them, like, grumbling sometimes when people don't leave tips. Standing at a register is a little different because they're actually serving food in the places that I'm working.
1: Mm-hmm.
3: But I mean, there's, I think that we almost forget how many people are in the service industry that we don't tip.
1: We're going to talk about it when we come back, and we want to get your side. 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
2: Watch for an accident along I-696 heading westbound. It's at DeQuinder, and it is blocking your right lane. Along 8 Mile Road westbound between the Southfield and Evergreen, construction blocks the two right lanes. In Woodhaven, Allen Road remains closed between Van Horn and West Road. Indira Rogers with traffic.
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4: This is Way Up with Angela Yee.
0: What's up? It's Way Up with Angela Yee. I'm here with John Laster.
5: Yep.
0: And we are talking about tipping. 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

0: Up with Angela Yee. It's not just right or wrong. It's about what you believe. It's time to pick a side and stay there.
1: It's Way Up with Angela Yee. I'm here with John Laster.
2: Here's Johnny.
1: And we're talking about a TikTok that I saw. Maxwell is this young man's name, and he went to a local bagel shop and said, you know what, I'm going to get a wrap, I'm going to get a Celsius, and it came up to $18, and he did not leave a tip.
3: Got it at the register.
1: He was taking it to go. And the woman seemed to have an attitude, he said, at the register, and the manager approached him and was like, bro, you're not going to leave a tip? Listen to what he said.
4: And she hands me my receipt. Though, after I sips, who going, that little ass Celsius. But look, though, after I press skip, and she hands me my receipt. While she's handing me my receipt, though, I could tell she's reading it. You feel me? And she sees that there's no tip on top of the regular base price that I paid for my wrap and my Celsius, right? She hands me my receipt. Her whole attitude changed.
1: Now, I want to say this. I work the register sometimes at the coffee shop, and I used to at my juice bar as well. And I don't ever expect a tip. If it happens, I'm excited.
3: Yeah.
1: But I don't expect anybody to tip.
3: Yeah, the expectation thing is difficult. But the other thing, though, too, is there's so many situations where we go to registers and we don't tip.
1: Mm-hmm.
3: You know, like if you in retail, if you go into fast food, we're in a lot of places where you exchanging something at someone in the register and don't tip. I don't know. I mean, I think that's tough. I always try to tip.
1: I try to, but I feel like sometimes, like, look, I've gone and just got, like, a organic soda.
3: In and out.
1: And I'm like, am I supposed to leave a tip on this little soda?
3: In and out, right. Yeah. And it's always on the thing now, though.
1: Yeah.
3: Whenever we pay.
1: Yeah, so you have to intentionally skip it. Then you feel bad. Yes. It's like a guilt. Yes. Like, yes. Skip? Yes. And then it asks you, do you want to round up to the nearest dollar and donate? And you're like, dang.
3: Yeah.
1: I just came to get a soda.
3: And now I got to help the Ronald McDonald kids.
1: Wakia, what are your thoughts on tipping at the register?
5: I think that the issue lies with the industry and the lobbyists in the first place that allow folks to be so grossly underpaid that they want the consumer to actually supplement their income.
1: Mm-hmm.
5: When we started tipping in the first place, it dealt with trying to give underprivileged people and marginalized people extra money, and that's what's still happening. So I wouldn't do anything extra at the register. At a table, yeah, but not at the register.
1: Okay, so you skip it.
5: Completely.
1: What if they're really nice to you at the register or they do something extra? Like, you know what? I'm going to throw this in.
5: Oh, that's different. I will do something super extra for them, but like the regular just press a button. You
1: right.
5: don't even have to compute it mathematically. Nah.
1: All right. That's a no. That's a no for her dog. All right, Wakia, thank you.
5: Thank you.
1: Hey, Vanessa, do you tip at the register?
3: Vanessa, are you skipping or tipping?
1: She sounds like a tipper.
6: I'm going to say this. I always tip, but if I'm going to the register, it's only going to be like a dollar or something like that. I'm not tipping more than that because I know that those servers don't make a whole lot of money. So I will tip. But it's not at the same rate as I tip when I'm sitting down to eat at a restaurant.
1: What if somebody's like, a dollar?
6: hey, but take that dollar, go get some lotion, put on the man she has or something.
1: Oh my gosh. That's another tip.
3: Here's another tip for you. Put some lotion on your ashy hands and wash your face.
1: She started off so nice.
6: That's all I'm saying.
3: Here's another tip. Find another job. Here's another tip.
6: They do need to pay servers more money. They really do. So that's why I tip. Only because my sister, I knew what she was making as a server.
3: Yeah.
1: Well, you know, every dollar counts.
6: It does.
1: Thank you for calling.
6: It was a pleasure for talking to you, too.
3: All right.
6: Bye.
1: Hey, Kevin.
7: Hey, Angela.
1: It's me and John Laster. We want to know your thoughts on tipping at the register.
3: You skipping or you tipping, Kevin?
1: Oh.
7: I am skipping. I'm going to look you right in your face and press no tip. I feel like tip is for acts of service. You know what I mean? I'm coming and going. I'm not taking up a space in your venue. I'm leaving that space for somebody, and I'm giving my tip to the lady who's been on her feet all day.
3: Well, the person behind the register is definitely on their feet all day, though, Kev.
7: They got to earn mine just like I did.
1: Kevin, what if the person is crying at the register? Would you give a tip?
7: See, now that's what's wrong with today's world. They better not be.
1: Oh my gosh, Kevin. All right, well, he's skipping.
3: He's definitely skipping.
1: All right, thank you for calling.
7: I appreciate you guys. Shout out Mom and Lil Sis.
1: Yes, right. Tip to them. All right, well, you can still call us up and give your thoughts on tipping 800-292-5150. And when we come back, we have your Yeetie, Jamie Foxx, his new Hulu special. That trailer is available. You know, John, I'm going to play that for you.
3: Yeet.
1: Also, Issa Rae got an award at Variety's LA Power of Women event. We'll tell you what she had to say about inspiration. It's way up.
0: The rumors, the shade. Let's break it down.
2: Let's go.
0: Angela spilling the Yeetie next.
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2: On the roads, construction continues through Livonia. On the trip along 96 West, the Jefferies between Levan and I-275 and M-14, the two left lanes are closed. That'll go through early October. And right now, we're watching a problem on I-696 West at DeQuinder. That accident from earlier is still blocking the right lane. Indira Rogers with traffic.
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1: When it comes to Michigan's next governor, we need a leader who puts people first. 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
12: Imagine you're struggling with back pain for months. 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
15: When you talk to him, he's engaging. He seems very intelligent. He's witty. He's charming.
16: He'd always talk about, I'm going to be a doctor.
15: But he has this dark side that he likes to keep separate and hidden from everybody else.
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9: 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Way Up with Angela Yee is on.

0: I'll freak you freaking like no one has ever made you feel, yeah. 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
2: Yo, she about to blow the lid up off this pot.
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2: Oh, yeah. Angela spilling that yee tea.
3: Come and get the tea.
1: All right, it's Way Up with Angela Yee. It's me and John Laster here today.
3: Here's Johnny.
1: Comedian, don't forget he's going to be doing his special at the Comedy Cellar on Sunday at 4 p.m. There's a few tickets left. I know I reserved mine.
4: Get them tickets. Get them tickets before it's too late.
1: All right, so Netflix has set the date, Tyson Fury versus Anthony Joshua, Friday, December 11th, live from the UK and only on Netflix. Y'all ready for that? Yes?
4: Yes.
1: Who you got, Tyson Fury or Anthony Joshua?
4: Tyson Fury.
1: I want Anthony Joshua to win. He's been through a lot.
4: Yeah.
1: We would love to see it. All right, now, speaking of specials, Jamie Foxx, his new comedy special is debuting on Hulu on October 7th. And it is supposed to be his most honest, evolved, and unforgettable chapter yet. And it's called Take Care of Yourself. That's one of his punchlines about getting older. Well, here is the trailer.
5: I went to a young club, and this kid, he ran up on me. He had a chair. You got a chair for me? I said, yeah. I was like, my back was killing me. This older lady, she was like, take me to Wakanda. I knew I was old when I was getting dressed. I put on a mock neck. My sister's watching me like, what you doing? I'm going out. She said, you look old. No, I look presentable.
1: What, John? I didn't see you laugh at all. The trailer's not doing it.
4: Yo, you know what? Let me start by saying this. I think Jamie Foxx is one of the greatest actors of our time.

0: inspired lately. She said she's been distracted by everything happening across the nation. She said the industry eating itself, climate disasters, politics, the rise of AI, and she knows who to blame. Here's what she said.
1: This is all men's fault. Like, it's rich white men, to be specific, for this moment, but it is hard to feel like a powerful woman when men keep everything up. So that's where I'm at, just like mentally. That's why I wrote a speech that sounds like this. But it is very hard to feel inspired when you feel helpless and useless.
0: Yeah, but she did say as a writer, she can decide who she's around, who she works with, who she champions, who she invests in, and whose stories she tells, who I platform, who I respond to. So that's a beautiful thing.
2: Yeah. As an artist, though, the political climate, I have to say, can be draining. You almost have to completely turn it off sometimes.
0: All right. Well, listen, you ain't going to be happy about this, then. Well, maybe you will.
2: Okay.
0: I'm going to give you some new news when we come back under the radar. An inaugural AI music award show that is coming to L.A. this November. We're going to tell you about it. It's way up.

0: pushing the news that relates to you. These stories are flying under the radar.
1: All right, I'm here with John Laster, and we are going under the radar. So, the Sonic Intelligence Academy has unveiled the SIQA, the Sonic Intelligence Academy behind the AI music charts. It's the world's first live AI music awards. That's going to be happening Friday, November 13th at the Mayan in downtown LA. So the first day there's going to be different summits, panels, demo lounges, a fireside chat. The premiere ceremony with the first trophies, a networking mixer. And then the second day is going to be the actual awards with the red carpet. So what they want to make sure they make a distinction of is it's not just a pump and dump with music. A lot of these AI artists, and we had one of them on the show before, Janaya Monae, they are actually writing the songs, producing them, and using some of these apps like Suno just to do some vocals.
2: My boy Willonius.
1: You said what?
2: My boy Willonius, making hits. Drake, BBL, all that stuff he did. Yeah.
1: So it'll be interesting to see what the future, because I feel like there's been so much drama and conversations about this AI music and exactly what it is. And yeah, for sure, a lot of pushback and how these models are trained. And so we're going to see. But you know, a lot of people, they said the industry response has been reactive, identifying AI tracks after release and flagging, disputing, or removing them. They want to flip that model, verify at the source, don't flag after the fact, and let artists register and verify their work. And so we shall see what's going on. But the truth is, some of them have been hits, and people may not like it, but there are ways you could work within it and not just make it. Because I think part of the issue is that people are feeling like, there's no human emotion and no humans attached to it. And how do people monetize that? And, you know, is this going to make it obsolete to have songwriters and singers? But really, it's a tool to be able to support singers, songwriters, and all of that.
2: I just think that people are, we're too attached to the artists that we love, and knowing that these artists could start getting burned.
1: Yeah.
2: By that, I think, is where a lot of the pushback
1: there's
2: is going to
1: come
2: from.
1: There's got to be some regulations.
2: Yeah.
1: All right. Now, former Miss Universe Jamaica, Dr. Gabrielle Henry, is opening up about what happened last year at the Miss Universe pageant. She did her first sit-down interview with our girl, Deborah Roberts, and she is talking about how it was so traumatizing when she fell. It was a physical and emotional toll that it took on her. She actually had brain bleeding. And it is it was a life-altering fall that went down. And she actually is suing Miss Universe and two production companies because it should have never happened. Here's what she said.
3: I lost consciousness. I have no recollection of the fall. I just know that the bottom of that hole was a concrete base. Mm. The first memory I have is that of waking up to my mother. It was the first time I have ever seen my mother look so concerned. 2 to 3 days after, I was informed that I had a brain bleed.
1: You know, she was following the directions. They told her, turn left, do this. And she followed exactly where they said to walk and fell right off that stage.
2: Yeah. I mean, you know, like in pageants and stuff like that, too. It's just like when artists are on stage, you're trying to make eye contact. That's a big thing in those pageants. You know what I mean? And then you're trying to make eye contact, and then you wake up with your mom looking at you. That's tough.
1: Yeah. Yeah. I'm hoping that, you know, she wants some accountability. So we'll see what happens. But this is her first time talking about it, and it went so viral. All right. We do have the Way Up Mix for you at the top of the hour. Plus, Dr. Russell Adeh is going to be joining us alongside Coach Jesse talking about September and a September reset for the family. It's Way Up.
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8: We've got construction in Livonia along the Jeffries I-96 westbound between Levan and 275 and M14. The two left lanes are closed there on 10 Mile Road West and Woodward. The right lane is closed for construction. And along 8 Mile Road West between Evergreen and the Southfield Freeway, the two right lanes are closed. Indira Rogers with traffic.
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0: What's up? 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
5: That's what I do.
0: That's what you do. We bring donuts every Thursday. We know we got donuts, if nothing else. But you also have a special that you're going to be taping at the Comedy Cellar on Sunday. So people should come out for that. It's 4 o'clock on Sunday.
5: Yeah.
0: I know that's right. I'm going to be there in the building.
5: That's how you know it's official, because you coming.
0: Oh, I'm there.
5: So I don't know what y'all waiting on.
0: Finally invited me.
5: Make them reservate. Oh,
0: all right, you didn't do that. Also, Coach Jesse and Dr. Russell Ledet are going to be joining us today. We're talking about September resets. That is the time when you can have, start scheduling some family meetings. Kids are going back to school. It is certainly not New Year's resolution time, but September feels like a whole new, like, shifting.
5: Get your business in order.
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10: Hey. Yeah, she back at it. Bring it. Bring in the Mac. We up with Angela Yee is on.

0: you need. What's up? It's Way Up with Angela Yee. And in just a few minutes, we have your Yee Tea. And we're going to talk about Remy Ma. She is playing a voice note that she got from Cardi B. You know, this is all ahead of her new single that's coming out tonight. It's Way Up.
1: She make me feel so good. Better than I would by myself, or if I was with somebody else. You understand? She make the people say, yeah, yeah.
0: Tonight, it's Way Up.
1: She make me feel so good. Better than I would by myself, or if I was with somebody else. You understand? She make the people say, yeah.

0: Yo, she about to blow the lid up off this pot.
1: Let's get it.
0: Oh, yeah. Angela spilling that yee tea.
1: Come and get the tea.
2: All right, it's Way Up with Angela Yee. I'm here with John Laster.
1: Here's Johnny.
3: Yeah.
2: I know that's right. Let's get into some of this Yee tea. So, ahead of Remy dropping her new single, Why I Get Married, and it was supposed to be out tomorrow, but I guess she's excited. She wants to put it out tonight, so that's going to be happening. She was unboxing a Hermes bag that she got from Millie's, and here is what Cardi had to say.
4: And that's what she deserves. She's a bad You work hard, and it's about time that a nigga with money pops up and spend that on her. I'll be if you white.
2: Okay, I saw that bag. They said it's like $30,000. I don't own no Hermes bags. I just want to put that out there. But you know, bags are an investment. All right, now Macklemore apparently has announced his Free Palestine tour after being fired from Ed Sheeran's tour. So he posted that the world is waking up and he sees a major shift over the last few years. There's some U.S. dates in the works as well, but a lot of this is going to be overseas. It's Dublin, Paris, London. Those are the 3 dates that he has announced thus far.
3: How much better promotion could you get for a tour?
2: I know.
3: You know what I'm saying?
2: He probably was like, you know what? Might as well capitalize off this moment. And the support. You know, I love seeing when people are able to... still get fired from a place, but then come back.

0: Yes.
1: Okay, so that's
0: at a glance, yes.
1: That's the basis of the lawsuit. Outkast trademark company sued him. He's a Bay Area rapper for infringement, unfair competition, and breaking a settlement that required him to retire the Overcast name. Well, he says he never signed any agreement. It was verbal. And here's what else he said.
2: Yo, the funniest part about this whole is being like, is this real? Is that? I can't. Like, can't even fathom that this could be a real thing. And that's poetic justice.
1: And he said that he's just a young black man trying to get ahead. He said he did not ignore the date that they gave him to change his name. I went back and asked politely for a name change that would work. I was cooperative every step of the way. And I am an artist in the middle of a rollout with priorities. Well, he's still going to have to change his name, it's looking like. But he said, there's a lot that I've been dealing with emotionally, mentally this past year behind closed doors regarding this whole situation. So before you criticize, please remember that I am the newer and younger artist trying to figure my way.
0: Is it the visual that they don't like?
1: What do you mean?
0: The spelling.
1: They said it's just confusing for people, like, and, you know, it's a trademark. So we'll see if the trademark goes their way. All right. And lastly, there's rumors that Moneybagg Yo has tied the knot with Ari Fletcher, his longtime girlfriend. The Shade Room posted they got married in a traditional Muslim wedding ceremony. We don't know when it happened, but there's some clues of it going down. So, you know, they've been dating since October of 2019.
0: Yes, long enough.
1: You gotta love love.
0: You gotta love love.
1: All right, well, that is your Yeetie. 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
1: Let's go.
2: Go.
0: Yeah. 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
3: We've got an accident on I-94 in Detroit westbound at Woodward Avenue. It is over to the shoulder. Elsewhere, there's construction along 96 the Jeffries west between Levan and 275 and M14, blocking the two left lanes that'll go through early October. Indira Rogers with traffic.
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1: How's it going, fellow sports fans? It's Andy West. Let's look back on this day in sports history, September 24th. We'll start off today in 1994. Washington ends Miami's NCAA record home winning streak at 58 games with a 38-20 victory against the Hurricanes at the Orange Bowl. Today in 2004, the Atlanta Braves clinched their 13th consecutive division title, winning the NL East with an 8-7 victory over the Florida Marlins. And today in 2012, a play nicknamed the Fail Mary happens in Seattle as the Seahawks beat Green Bay 14-12 on the final play of the game. Rookie quarterback Russell Wilson threw a Hail Mary pass into the end zone intended for Golden Tate. Both Tate and Packers defender M.D. Jennings got their hands on the ball while both players were still in the air and attempting to gain possession. The two officials, who were replacement officials because the real officials were in the middle of a lockout, initially gave separate signals of touchdown and touchback. They ended up ruling that the players had simultaneous possession, resulting in a Seahawks game-winning touchdown. Prior to the catch, Tate shoved Packers cornerback Sam Shields with both hands, which the NFL later acknowledged should have drawn an offensive pass interference penalty that would have negated the touchdown and resulted in a Packers victory. Yikes! 2 days after the game, the NFL and the NFL Referees Association announced that they had reached an agreement to end the lockout. NFL Commissioner Roger Goodell acknowledged that the negative attention the game drew to the referee situation was an impetus for ending the labor dispute.
0: Now you know. Today in sports history on iHeartRadio.

0: What's up? It's Way Up with Angela Yee. John Laster's here with me, and we got Ask Yee on the way. You ready to get some advice, John Laster?
1: I give the best advice.
0: You do?
1: I give the best advice.
0: You're actually pretty good. You've been through so much.
1: Yeah.
0: But those are the people that give the best advice.
1: I give the best advice as long as it's not for me.
0: Oh, yeah, you can't follow it, but yeah. I know what you're supposed to do.
1: Yeah, but I give it out.
0: All right, 800-292-5150. Call us up. Ask Yee is next.

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0: I'll freak you free like no one has ever made you feel, yeah.
1: 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Everybody accent.
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5: What's up? It's Way Up with Angela Yee. I'm here with John Laster.
6: What's that?
5: And it's time for Ask Yee. We have a really serious question today about when your stomach starts rumbling before you have to do something important.
7: This is Fat Gangster from Louisville, Kentucky. I just want to know, what do you do when you ate 2 chili dogs before an important business meeting and then you got to take the biggest of your life? Please get back with me.
5: All right, John, you ever had to take a dump ski before you get on stage?
6: Absolutely.
5: What do you do?
6: The show going to start late. Let me tell you what I'm not going to do.
5: Hold it.
6: I'm not going to be standing up there thinking, man, I really got to go to the bathroom while I'm trying to tell these jokes. A couple minutes ain't going to kill the crowd.
5: I will say, just go handle your business, but also just make sure you wipe really well. Get in there.
6: Y'all.
5: Courtesy flush if you're out and about. And try to find like a bathroom where you're not going to run into the person who you're meeting with.
6: Yeah.
5: You know, because the worst is if you come out and he's standing there and you done blew the bathroom up.
6: I think people understand. I think the only thing scarier than that is circling on a plane.
5: Oh, and you got to go and you can't get up out your seat.
6: Yeah.
5: That's why I'm going to tell you something.
6: That's terrifying.
5: There was a time in my life when I had to pee so bad and the flight, we had to wait like an hour before we could pull up to the gate. And I finally just got up out my seat and I'll never forget the flight attendant was yelling, get in your seat, get in your seat. And I was like, I have to pee, sorry. Yeah. And so I always now make sure I go before the plane lands.
6: Yes.
5: Like, as soon as they do put your seat back up, that's when I go to the bathroom.
6: Yeah, 30 minutes before we get close to where we
5: But I want to say that was poor timing on your part to actually eat those chili dogs. Like, why would you do that?
6: Let me tell you what
5: another rule is, don't eat that when you have something important going on. So what if somebody asked you, why are you late to the meeting? Would you tell them why?
6: I would say, I'm sorry. People understand. You know what? When you lie is when things get weird.
5: Mm-hmm.
6: You know what I mean? If you said that to somebody, you coming to me, they'd be like, that happened to me.
5: Yeah, or, you could say there was traffic. They're like, no, there's not. I just got here, too. Like, what lie can you tell?
6: Right.
5: You know?
6: Exactly.
5: But you can say, you can be vague also. You can be like, I did have an emergency, so unfortunately. And I think even if you have to let people know, hey, I'm going to be 10 minutes late, I apologize, I had an emergency come up on my way.
6: Yeah. I mean, the other thing is, like, you're an adult, so why are you eating chili dogs?
5: There's a lot of issues with that. That's poor planning.
6: You know what I mean?
5: But listen, if you're going to fly, if you know you have an important meeting, the real lesson here is don't eat chili dogs.
6: Don't eat chili dogs.
5: At that moment.
6: That's what we really learned. Yeah.
5: All right. 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And when we come back, Coach Jesse is going to be joining me alongside Dr. Russell Ledee. He is a triple board resident in pediatrics, adult psychiatry, and child and adolescent psychiatry. But he's going to be talking to us about a September reset.

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0: Detroit traffic.
1: We've got an accident on I-94 in Detroit westbound at Woodward Avenue. It is over to the shoulder. Elsewhere, there's construction along 96th and Jeffries West between Levan and 275 and M14, blocking the two left lanes that'll go through early October. Indira Rogers with traffic.
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1: Now back. Here she back at it. Bring it, bring in the Mac. Way Up with Angela Yee is on.

0: 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We're talking about Angela Yee.
1: You're Way Up with Angela Yee.
2: Please believe that.
3: What's up? It's Way Up with Angela Yee. And you know, my girl, my partner, Coach Jesse is here with me today. And we have Dr. Russell Lede, triple board resident in pediatrics, adult psychiatry, and child and adolescent psychiatry, and a dad. And your daughter's here.
4: Yes.
3: Yes!
4: I'm a dad.
5: Shout out to Malia in the studio.
4: I'm a dad first.
3: People call January the new year, but September is definitely that time. Kids are going back to school, and work gets busier. Sports and activities are picking up. We're also getting ready for the holidays, so there's a lot going on. Everybody in the house needs a new routine again, right? A nice reset. Yes. So we're talking about the, quote, family new year right now and how to build health habits that the whole family can actually sustain.
5: So now, before we get into that, give them the receipts on who you are and your story, because I need them to know.
4: I grew up in Lake Charles, Louisiana. My mom was a single mom raising me, and graduating high school, the only option I had was going to the United States Navy. My wife really convinced me to go to college, and I became a security guard simultaneously at a hospital. That was really where medicine bit me, because it was kind of like God gave me this vision to see that, like, I could become a doctor.
3: Were they chatting with you?
4: I can tell you, like, I used to stand on this ramp, you know, where all the doctors come in from the parking lot in their fancy cars, and I would ask hundreds of doctors, like, yo, can I shadow you? And they'd be like, yo, you're a security guard. Security guards don't become doctors, which I always say is true. Yeah, security guards don't become doctors. They become double doctors. MD and a PhD. So when I was finishing up at Southern University in chemistry and biology, I didn't get into medical school. I applied to like 30, 40 medical schools and got rejected from all of them. Wow. But I did get into NYU for a PhD program.
5: Shout out Bobcat. Yeah. That's my alma mater.
3: That's crazy. That's a great school.
4: It was like, oh, so this is the come up. So I came here and got my PhD and my master's in molecular oncology and tumor immunology, reapplied to medical school, got a full ride to medical school, and went to Tulane for medical school and business school and got my MD and MBA. And then I matched into a triple board residency, first black man ever to do a triple board residency at Indiana University. I'll be graduating in June of 2027.
5: And we'll be having you back here.
4: Yeah, that's right. As a pediatrician, adult psychiatrist, and child and adolescent psychiatrist.
3: What made you choose that?
4: Yeah, so, you know, it's a couple different things. I realized that first, as a veteran, I could help with the mental health issues that were coming from the folks who were coming home. And then the other part was, my daughter at the time was playing tennis, and I was one of her coaches. And it was during that transition period where she was going from preteen to teen. And there's a lot of mental health stuff that happens. And girls are the ones who are often most overlooked, with all the self-identity stuff going on. Am I pretty? Huge. Am I capable? You know, am I enough? And I was like, I just don't know enough. And the other part, I can't lie, is I'm a black man, but I used to be a black boy. And I know how many people never ask me about my mental health as a young black boy. Yeah. And I know how many black men now that I connect with who are like, yo, you probably the first person to ever ask me about my mental health.
3: Wow.
4: So, you know, it's a lot of different things that coalesce together to get me to this point. And now I'm beyond grateful to be in this position to really address mental health from a lot of different places.
3: Dr. Russell Lede is here. He is a triple board resident in pediatrics, adult psychiatry, and child and adolescent psychiatry. He's with my girl, Coach Jesse. We have more when we come back. It's Way Up.

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1: Y'all be way up with Angela Yee.
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1: More now.
3: It's going down.
4: What's up? It's Way Up with Angela Yee. I'm here with Coach Jesse and Dr. Russell Ledet. We're talking about September resets.
5: If a family's listening right now, what are three sustainable things that they can do that could help them to build routines for this school year?
6: I have three, but my biggest one is find you a time where there's nothing on the calendar and you and your family can just sit down and interact with one another. Just talk with one another and kind of explore the ideas of these children,
4: right?
6: You know, and let them dream out loud, like maybe I want to be a firefighter and things of that nature. So I do think that's one thing. A second thing is, which will probably not be something that's expected, is I tell parents to evaluate yourself for emotional spillover. What I mean by that is I need you to take you a few moments and assess how your day was. These kids were going all day. They're at school, right? And you've been at work all day. And now all of a sudden, the two of you are entering into this interaction in the afternoon. Maybe you're exhausted. Maybe you had a boss who said something crazy to you. Maybe a deal didn't go your way. Assess all of that and figure out how much of that baggage are you willing to just put on an imaginary tree outside of your house before you walk through the door. Because that kid can't hold that. That's maybe for you and your partner to have a conversation about after the kids done went to bed.
4: But don't come home and take it out.
6: No, the kids can't handle it. Think about the interactions, the main interactions that happen after a day at school. You got to get your little snack. We got homework. If there's something to clean, we got to get you to clean. You got to have dinner. We got to go through the biggest task of the day, which is getting you ready for bed and getting you into bed. And then I got to figure out how am I going to settle myself down to get some rest and do this all over again. And so now it's taking time. And like, whose responsibility is it to clean? Whose responsibility is it to cook? Do we have enough food? Does somebody need to go to the grocery store? Can some of these things be outsourced?
4: You know, that's one of my favorites right there.
6: Yeah, if you got to outsource some of this stuff. You know, and
4: you're
6: that's about that.
4: I clean my house all the time, and I have to realize, like, I would have a housekeeper come like every like 2 months.
6: Yeah,
4: I'm like, maybe I need to do that a little more.
5: Right? No,
4: it takes up so much. I come home and I feel like all I do.
5: But
4: is
5: it feels
4: clean my
5: good
4: house.
5: When your house is clean.
4: I know,
5: and that's part of
4: and
5: it.
4: And I'm a little crazy about it.
5: Yeah.
4: Right now, I'm here with my girl Coach Jesse, my partner in the detox now, and we're talking to Dr. Russell Ledet about September being a transition point and a reset.
5: I like what you just said about that, you know, decompression and really self-evaluation, right? Yeah. So what is a good moment in time? Because we were talking before, you said maybe it's, you know, when you get to the house and you're in the car, you let them go in first and you take a moment in the car if they're age appropriate.
6: Yeah,
5: right?
6: The way I like to think of it is like, you have to avoid like this all or nothing thing, which is like some parents are like, we just got to go. And I'm like, you ain't even in a position to really go. I mean, one of the things that I always advocate for is like, if you need to sit in your car for a few moments, just communicate with your kids like, hey, I just need a few moments to get myself together. So then you all go in the house, get you a snack, take off your school clothes, whatever you need to do, and then I'll be in there in a moment. I always say two dysregulated people cannot have a regulated moment. So then when you go in there with that child, you may have a little bit more grace. You do give them an opportunity to restart. You give them an opportunity to breathe a little bit and say, okay, let me understand the child from where they are versus what I expect from them. Do you want to be the thermostat or do you want to be the thermometer? Do you want to set the temperature in the house or do you want to come in hot and then everybody else got to adjust and they walking on eggshells all day long? Or you can set the tone. You know, even I always say even something stern can be said in a gentle way.
4: Right.
6: You know, like, hey, I need you to do your homework right now. We will do our homework right now. You ain't got to scream that because first of all, you only screaming because you worried about the hearing, right? No. All right. You're not worried about the hearing? Cool. Lower your voice.
4: Normally when we come back

0: what y'all been waiting for.
1: You're tapped in to Way Up with Angela Yee.
2: What's up? It's Way Up with Angela Yee. And normally this would be last word, but right now we have Coach Jesse here, founder and my partner in the Detox Now, Dr. Russell Lede. He is a resident in pediatrics, adult psychiatry, and child and adolescent psychiatry. And we're talking about September resets. What are your thoughts on beating or spanking your kids?
3: I recently posted some content around corporal punishment, and it was all data driven, and people were still like, no. And I was like, come on, man. Like, if you hit a dog, right, we call it animal abuse. If you hit another adult, we either going to call it just like straight up physical violence and you're going to get an assault charge, or we're going to call it domestic violence or whatever. But you're going to get in trouble for hitting another adult. We can't afford to dehumanize children. We can't. I know. I understand. Maybe there was a time when we did that out of fear, and I understand all of those things. But we are better now. Like, I promise. We there are other
4: methods. You're saying there's a better way.
3: There's,
2: I wonder if that's what's tied to younger adults being, like you said, the second highest when it comes to violence in relationships, because they've been programmed to, if they do something wrong, they get hit.
3: You know, the way I always think about it is like, at what point do you want to condition your child to be accepting of someone physically harming them?
2: Right.
3: Understanding the development of a child helps me to understand that, like, this thing that I'm taking an offense to, a lot of it is a function of how I saw my own childhood. I mean, adults do this all the time, right? You hear somebody say something and you make an assumption about what they mean about that. Then you talk to them and you find out that's not what they meant at all. Like, and if you can't slow down and actually ask them for clarification, you putting yourself in a position where you're just reactionary all the time. And so even when my kids say something and I'm like, man, that seemed a bit disrespectful, I'm like, hey, baby, just help me to understand what you're trying to say.
4: Yeah.
3: And it's never in a crazy manner. And they always be like, oh, dad, this is what I was trying to say. I'm like, all right, well, in the future, say that. Because, you know, your daddy really come from the trenches. You voicing yourself wasn't disrespectful. It was like you learning how to use your voice.
4: Yeah.
3: And my job was to sharpen that and to retool it and to help you to better understand how to move in this world in an appropriate way.
2: Right now, I'm here with my girl, Coach Jesse, my partner in the Detox Now. And we're talking to Dr. Russell Lede about September being a transition point and a reset. Break down your concept of the family meeting.
3: I wanted to teach my kids how to use their voice. And I thought the best place for them to learn was at home. So I was like, oh, you know what? Let's have a family meeting every Sunday. So we have a 1-hour block where one person in our house has to teach the rest of the house something. This is like a 20-minute block. You have to have a presentation, and everybody else's job is to be quiet and listen. Our oldest daughter taught us about social media analytics. My wife taught us about our family mantra and our values, our core values and morals. And our baby girl taught us about integrity. And I taught them about emotional flooding, which is basically when somebody's having a tough moment, that's not the time for you to tell them, calm down. No, you got to figure out how to help them to stop flooding. It's led to everybody in our house learning how to use their voice.
2: You do have this free family meeting toolkit. 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
3: 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I think it's incredibly important. I think your family will thank you for it. And maybe in the beginning it'll be a little awkward, but I think in the long term, you'll come back and say, shout out Dr. Lede.
2: Well, thank you to Coach Jesse Thompson. Thank you to Dr. Russell Lede. Make sure you watch that full interview on my YouTube channel, Way Up with Yee. And I will see y'all tomorrow. Right now, I'm headed out.

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3: But I don't understand why. See, it's burning me to hold on to this. I know this is something I gotta do. 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What I'm trying to say is that

0: Soul Circus. This is going to be October 1st through the 18th at the Aretha Franklin Amphitheater. 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
1: 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What up, though? Who's this?
2: It's your boy, Tony O.
1: What up, Tony O? I got a 4-pack of tickets to the Universal Circus for you, man.
2: Oh, thank you. That's what's up. That's what I'm going to take my kids, my wife.
1: All right. Yeah. October 1st through the 18th at the Aretha Franklin Amphitheater. You all good, man. The wife and kids, y'all have a good time, all right?
2: What's up? Appreciate it.
1: Oh, no problem. All right, so yeah, tomorrow when I get in, I will have more tickets to the Universal Circus, a 4-pack of tickets. Something to take the family out. The kids definitely enjoy themselves, man, eating all the cotton candy and popcorn and elephant ears. I never had elephant ears, so if I get a chance to go this year, I'll try the elephant ears. 313-631-9797. Holla at me with all your requests. 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

Mark Curry, and Benji Brown. 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

0: 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It is your girl, Chris Carson, and Eve of the Weekend. Hey, I got a chance for you to go see Bryson Tiller this Saturday. That's September 26th. He's going to be at Pine Knob outside. And if you want to go, I got you. 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You got 30 seconds. Let me know why you should be in the building. I'm going to call your phone, pick up, and let you know you outside. Good luck to you. Hey, coming back, I got more music on the way from Gunna and Burna Boy, WGFT. It's JLB.
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